take us with you on the DHA app or stream us through your smart speaker. Hey, and bring some snacks for our road trip. You know, gummies, chips, soda, and none of that healthy stuff, though.

0: Billy Morrison. That is becoming 105.5 WDHA. And it doesn't hurt when you have Sully Erna on vocals. Sully doing a great job. Nuno Bettencourt doing some guitar work on that track. Pretty cool stuff, man. His new album, Billy Morrison's album, Hollow, is set to release in March. And there's some other great guests on some cool tracks as well. Dexter Holland from The Offspring, Marilyn Manson, Duff McKagan of Guns N' Roses, and more. Definitely something that I would like to check out. Kind of building off the Morrison Project, the last album from Billy Morrison, which featured other guests such as Ozzy and more. Going to be an awesome, awesome release, I feel, and definitely pick that up when it hits stores in August.
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0: Overnight, we're dropping to only 62. That's going to be the low. And then pretty warm for the next several days. Partly sunny for your Sunday tomorrow. High of about 90. Zeppelin, let's fire it up. 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

0: 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Mike Anthony with you on your Saturday night. 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

0: Ice Nine Kills. It's Twisting the Knife at 105.5 WDHA from the latest Scream soundtrack. Pretty cool stuff. My name is Mike Anthony, and if you're looking forward to some new Ice Nine Kills music, like a full album's worth of tunes, shouldn't be that far off. Reportedly coming out this year. Not exactly sure of any kind of release date. Nothing really set in stone yet. But the band has released some standalone tracks. Obviously, you got this one from the Scream soundtrack. And there's rumors that supposedly they'll be dropping a single from the album soon. And it's pretty much expected that they'll be continuing the horror-themed cinematic style of their last couple albums. And, man, they do it so well.
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0: So we're going to see a low overnight of about 62. Tomorrow, your Sunday, much warmer. Partly sunny skies and a high of 90. 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

0: 105.5 WDAJ, Safe and Sound from Shinedown, and maybe we'll be hearing that one live in July. Of course, Shinedown bringing their Dance Kid Dance Act 2 tour to us here in Jersey Prudential Center on July 21st. Coheed and Cambria opening up the show. Man, I can't wait. It's going to be so cool. I keep talking about all these great shows, and I keep thinking to myself, man, I don't want to forget any. 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I have to have a special calendar with just concerts I want to go to listed on it. 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

0: Rolling Stones, Rough and Twisted, 105.5 WDHA. That from their upcoming Foreign Tongues album, which is going to be out in July 25th. Studio album, by the way. Yeah, look, the Stones have been around for a while, so I guess that shouldn't sound too surprising. But, I mean, 25 albums is a big milestone and pretty cool. And the fact that it's so far, what we've been getting is like really super solid material, man. It's some good, fun tracks. So looking forward to that one coming out. And we'll see. We got some names of the track list. They've been kind of like scattered all about, and we kind of know at least what the names are. But as far as all the different directions they'll experiment with sonically, let's see, man. I'm sure we're in for a good ride.
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0: Overnight, we'll hit a low of 62. And then your Sunday tomorrow, really nice, man, and warm or hot. Partly sunny skies. We'll hit 90 as the high. Here's Bowie at DHA.

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0: Latest from 3 days grace. Don't want to go home tonight. It's 105.5 WDHA, where you always get the new rock first. I remember when Alienation, the latest 3 days grace record, came out. What was it? Last summer. I believe in August, if I'm not mistaken. And I remember thinking to myself, man, this is so good. I love having both singers, Adam Gontier, Matt Walsh. Really sounds like a terrific record, just straight through. And a fun listen. And getting this tune now off of it is really nice, because I always thought it was a highlight of the album, you know, just kind of like a switch up of things, you know, in sound and style, and just done so well, like only 3 days grace can do. It's Mike Anthony rocking with you on this Saturday night, Jersey Jam, and next at DHA.
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0: We're hitting 62 as the low overnight tonight, and then tomorrow, looking really nice, partly sunny, a high of 90. Crazy. Going to be warm for the next couple days. Zeppelin.

0: That is Black Label Society, Name and Blood, 105.5 WDHA. It is Mike Anthony. My time is coming to an end tonight. And it's been so much fun to hang with you on a Saturday night. Hope you're enjoying it, making the most out of it. And thank you for rocking with us, man. Weekend not over yet. Tomorrow, enjoy, have some fun. Just relax, man. You know, chill from the work week that just ended on Friday. Have a great rest of your weekend. I am back bright and early Monday on the Morning Mic Drop. Join me 6 to 10 a.m. I'll talk to you soon.
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Here are WDHA contest rules. Employees and the immediate families and members of households of employees of WDHA and its advertisers and their respective parent affiliate companies are not eligible to participate in our contest. Only one winner per household will be accepted in our contest. For purposes of this contest, households shall mean all persons residing at or claiming as their principal residence any single occupancy dwelling or unit in a multiple occupancy dwelling. No person is eligible to participate in our contest who has won any prize from WDHA with a value of $25 or greater within the 30-day period to the start date of the next contest. Each winner in our contest must claim his or her prize in person at the offices of WDHA within 30 days of the end of the contest. Prizes not claimed within such 30-day period will be forfeited. Each winner of our contest must provide a social security number for tax reporting purposes and will be responsible for the payment for any federal, state, or local taxes in conjunction with the award or use of the prize. Each contest winner must sign an agreement releasing WDHA and the contest sponsors from liability in connection with the operation of the contest and the award and use of the prize, and giving WDHA and the contest sponsors the right to use the contest winner's name, likeness, voice, and biographical information and recorded comments in connection with the advertising and promotion of the contest and WDHA and its sponsors and their business. Any dispute or controversy arising out of or in connection with the administering of our contest shall be resolved by the management of WDHA, whose decisions are final and binding. Failure to conform to all contest rules or fraud on a contest participant will result in the disqualification of such contest participant. WDHA is not responsible for the failure of any telecommunication system or part thereof for lost, late, or misdirected contest entries, whether transmitted by mail, telephone, or via the internet. WDHA contest rules are available at our studios at 78 Veronica Avenue, Somerset, New Jersey.

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0: musicians to amazing vocalists. 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

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We are the Rock of New Jersey.

I said, are you gonna be my girl? 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

0: you.
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0: There's some great shows coming to the Bergen Performing Arts Center in Englewood. 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
3: 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Yours truly, David Lee. 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

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Who's

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5: 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Starting now.

0: their products, and even they clearly lied about what they already knew were adverse consequences from smoking. So that's where the problem lies.
1: And the pandemic, of course, has left many of us, including young people, isolated. Is the marijuana a coping mechanism?
0: I would say it is. And I think that certainly we've known from past experiences where there are situations of tremendous stress that this is associated with the use of drugs, legal and illegal. And it's a mechanism that people cope. And in some instances, it may be helpful to them. And in others, it may be actually quite detrimental. And to the extent that someone relies more and more on marijuana or other drugs to feel well, as opposed to seeking out other behaviors that are likely to have more long-lasting effects, they may be jeopardizing their health. And thus, yes, the use of drugs is a strategy that we use as humans, as a society, to cope with stress. And in some instances, it can be very negative.
1: Our guest today is Dr. Nora Volkoff, director of the National Institute on Drug Abuse, a unit of the National Institutes of Health. They've released the latest annual report on drug and alcohol use among 19 to 22-year-olds, whether in college or not. Dr. Oddly, perhaps, although vaping has been very popular with school children, vaping marijuana and nicotine is down among the study group. Any thoughts on why?
0: Yes, and there are several causes that are probably likely to decreasing the vaping by teenagers, which had a dramatically increase. We have never seen anything rise so rapidly as the embracing of vaping cigarettes by young people, teenagers, and both for initially flavors, but then increasingly for nicotine and for THC. And then on 2020, we see a reduction in vaping. One of the factors is that among young people, the use of drugs is a very social behavior, and peer pressures actually drive a lot of that drug taking. So to the extent that they're no longer were seeing each other at school or in sports events, that actually protected them from getting exposed to drugs as teenagers. And two, and again, depending on your own social and family situation, we see that particularly among those who are being educated at home, since most of them were, but that their parents could actually keep an eye on them because they were not forced to go and work. They could see it made it much harder for these teenagers to vape, as opposed to teenagers whose parents were not there and no one was keeping an eye on them. So we do know that in that case, it may have actually not had the beneficial effects that we saw otherwise in most teenagers as it relates to the decreasing in vaping practices.
1: Doctor, I see that alcohol use is down among college students in the last year. Should we attribute this to the same pandemic reasons, fewer people getting together, less binge drinking?
0: Yes, indeed. And among 19 to 23-year-olds, a lot of the drinking is social. You do it in bars, you do it in sports events, you do it when you're all together. It's a way that people have learned to enjoy each other. And you see that, of course, at all ages. But what you do see amplified is that use of alcohol as part of social gatherings, and to the extent that bars were closed, to the extent that sports events were canceled and young people had much less opportunity to be in groups with one another and party and celebrate, yes, alcohol drinking, binging, intoxication went down. So that's likely to be a very important factor why there was such a decrease in alcohol drinking behaviors among this age group in 2020.
1: According to the most recent study, what were the results for the use of hallucinogens such as LSD?
0: Well, that was a very surprising finding to my brain, at least, because it was the largest change in patterns of behavior of drug taking among this age group. And it almost doubled among college kids, the use of hallucinogenics. And such, again, large increase from one year to the other cannot not capture our attention. As I say, this was more notable among college than non-college kids, but you still see the significant increase among non-college kids. And so the question is why? And one factor, obviously, is that there's been increased attention by the media of the potential use of hallucinogenic drugs for therapeutics, for mental illness. And two, just like happened with marijuana, the concept that if you have a potential medical purpose for a drug that shifts just perception as that drug perhaps not being so negative. That's an element that making people feel more willing to try it.
1: Dr. Nora Volkoff, Director of the National Institute on Drug Abuse, thank you so much for joining us today.
0: You are very welcome.
1: For InfoTrack, I'm Gina Tedesco.
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4: A recent study says a severe solar storm might plunge the world into an internet apocalypse that could keep millions of people offline for weeks or months at a time. Joining us is author of that study, Sangeetha Abdu-Yothi, assistant professor at the University of California, Irvine. Sangeetha, let's take the worst-case scenario. There's a massive solar eruption, and Earth is bombarded by that. What would happen to our high-tech world, in your opinion?
5: When the Earth is hit with a massive solar storm, especially a coronal mass ejection, it interacts with the Earth's magnetic field and induces electric fields on the Earth's surface. And this can cause high currents to flow through long conductors. Hence, power grid, transmission lines, as well as internet cables could be at high risk of damage. And as a result, we could lose long-distance connectivity.
4: There's been discussion that we are vulnerable to a weapon like an EMP that would be an electromagnetic pulse weapon that could be exploded. Is this similar to that? The results would be similar to something like that?
5: It is similar, but an EMP could also cause damages to our storage devices. So data corruption could also happen with an EMP. With the solar superstorm, the risk is more on long-distance conductors. At least with the Carrington scale event, which is one of the largest on record that happened in 1859, the highly charged particles that reached the Earth's surface was very limited. That means that a Carrington scale event will most likely not cause any bit flips in our storage devices or any data loss. It will mostly be connectivity and power loss.
4: And so with the Carrington event, did that affect the telegraph lines? Because everybody used Morse code at that time, I guess, right?
5: Yeah, it caused telegraph lines to catch fire. So it did cause significant damages back then.
4: Is there any way to protect ourselves from this happening?
5: That would involve protecting our long conductors. So I am looking more into that research. So essentially, the current enters and exits these long cables through the ground connections. So if we have mechanisms to remove those connections, it might be possible to protect ourselves.
4: But right now, we're completely unprepared if there is one of these giant solar storms. Is this something that you lie awake at night worrying about? Is it something we should be worried about?
5: As of now, like I've been talking with various tech companies as well, they've not stress tested our systems under such a large scale event. So we don't know what the impact would be. But if we model the effects and design solutions for protecting our infrastructure, I believe we could save it to a great extent. So I started thinking about this during the pandemic when we saw how unprepared our society was for such an event. So from a technology perspective, this is another unprepared event that we should be thinking about and, you know, designing solutions for.
4: Now, you put a financial price estimate on the economic impact of an internet disruption for a day. Could you tell us about that?
5: Yeah, so I got that from a cost estimator that looks at network outages. and then estimate the cost for network outage for a day. So the cost estimate was around $7 billion for US for one day of network outage.
4: $7 billion for one day. Wow. So if I'm the average American, how would something like this affect me, or would it affect me?
5: If large-scale power outages and internet outages happen, then it will affect all of us, because our lives are entirely dependent on things that depend on the internet today. We are very heavily reliant on the internet itself, and almost every industry, finance, healthcare, airlines, depend on the internet. It will disrupt our lives in a very significant manner.
4: If you could wave a magic wand and change the system as far as people's awareness, perhaps the government's awareness of this, what would you do?
5: I think increasing awareness for businesses, tech companies, power companies, and the government at that level, it's very important. I would rather not scare people in their day-to-day lives, but I think organizations that handle large-scale infrastructure need to be more aware and prepared for a potential catastrophe like this.
4: Sangeetha Abdu-Yothi, assistant professor at the University of California, Irvine, on this study regarding a severe solar storm that might plunge the world into a so-called internet apocalypse. Well, we hope that doesn't happen, but we really appreciate you giving us this information.
5: Thank you. Thanks for having me.
4: And that's it for this edition of InfoTrack. To get more information about our guests and topics, you can find us online at infotrackradio.com. 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Special thanks this week to InfoTrack reporters Gina Tedesco and Roy Mackey, and our executive producer, Randy Meyer. I'm Chris Whitting, inviting you to join us next time on another edition of InfoTrack.
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7: This morning on Jersey Magazine, we are joined by Megan Wagner. She is the Director of Physical Health and Wellness for Wounded Warrior Project, and Kelly Elmlinger, a U.S. Army veteran and Paralympic triathlete. Kelly, let me start with Megan, let me start with you. For listeners who maybe only know Wounded Warrior Project from the television commercials that we see, tell us about it.
8: So Wounded Warrior Project supports our nation's wounded warriors. We serve post 9/11 veterans through a variety of programs and services covering physical and mental wellness, financial wellness. We connect warriors through events and other opportunities in the community. We really want to meet the warrior where they are and help them through that transition from their military service into their civilian life and throughout their lifetime. And we provide all programs and services at no cost to the warrior.
7: You come from a Gold Star family. What does something like Wounded Warrior mean for you personally?
8: I do. I'm a Gold Star daughter, so I was raised around a community of service, and Wounded Warrior Project has been incredibly fulfilling to me. It gives me such sense of purpose. While I have not worn the uniform myself, I'm able to serve others that have sacrificed so much for our nation, and it's just been such an honor to support Wounded Warrior Project for almost 15 years now.
7: And Kelly, you actually have worn the uniform. You did three tours of duty, Afghanistan and Iraq, and you're participating in Wounded Warrior Project's Soldier Ride 250, one of 80 veterans, in fact. What does this mean for you?
9: This Soldier Ride means to me as it's a period of reflection of my time in service. And I would say specifically those men and women that we weren't able to bring home. That's something as a combat medic that I struggled with for a significant period of time. And my time with Wounded Warrior Project has really allowed me the mental health resources to be a little more acceptant of that. But also too, with the Soldier Ride, is for me, it's a way to showcase ability. As an amputee, sometimes I feel like that there is this perception that we've lost something. And in a way we have, but like there's still so much more ability that I have, along with these other veterans, that we're able to showcase this on the Soldier Ride.
7: You were a high-level collegiate athlete. What prompted you to go into the military? And then once you did, going into service as a medic?
9: What prompted me is when I was 12 or 13, watching Desert Storm on television, there was this sense of patriotism, and it just felt like that was a calling for me. And while it took a little time going into high school before I really kind of like was solidified on the time in my choosing the military, I was initially afraid to not have sports in my life because I was a big athlete. So that's why I chose to go to college for sports. But I quickly found out that was not something that I was going to be sustainable for me. And I went back to enlisting in the military. I am a fixer by nature and very empathetic and very compassionate. And it just felt like the medical field was the best fit for me.
7: I watched an interview that you had done some time back, and you talked about how we can do right by these individuals, meaning men and women who are injured in military service. And that line really, really stuck with me.
9: Yes. When I think of that line, I also think of Wounded Warrior Project, and they earned my trust by not only saying what they were going to do, but following that up with action. And there's been times over the last 13, 14 years that I've been involved with the Wounded Warrior Project where I've reached out and asked for help, and they've provided that help. So to me, when I think of like do right by these individuals, that's in a sense of what I'm speaking about.
7: Soldier Ride 250 takes place in the middle of May, going from the 14th to the 29th. Kelly, what route will Soldier Ride 250 take?
9: Oh, the route is pretty extensive. It's broken up to several different segments. I'm actually going to be on the third segment, to where we're going to be ending in Washington, D.C. on Memorial Day, which, again, it's kind of, I think, fitting for me. And it goes back to reflecting on my time in service and, you know, ending in our nation's capital on Memorial Day, doing the Soldier Ride for 250 is just a significant moment for me. And I go back to a lot of reflection.
7: And Megan, what does Soldier Ride 250 do in terms of long-term mental and physical health?
8: Sure. So Soldier Ride 250 is comprised of adaptive cycling, which is a form of physical activity. We encourage warriors to engage in physical activity as a long-term tool for recovery, for coping. It can decrease stress. It can improve sleep quality. It can reduce pain. But also cycling and other forms of physical activity can create connection, and connection with other veterans, connection with the community. Soldier Ride 250 this year is a way to commemorate America 250, but also raise awareness for the needs that warriors have post-service, raising awareness for the public, but also for those warriors that might be struggling at home in isolation or not sure where to go if they're faced with a challenge. We want them to be inspired by these riders, these 80 riders that we have riding from Jacksonville all the way to New York City next month.
7: And Megan, for listeners who want to learn more about Wounded Warrior Project, where can they go?
8: To learn more about Wounded Warrior Project, you can visit our website, woundedwarriorproject.org.
7: Soldier Ride 250 is presented by NFL Salute to Service. It takes place May 14th to the 29th. Megan Wagner and Kelly Emlinger, thank you so much for your time and best of luck with this year's event.
8: Thank you so much.
9: Thank you.
7: As the United States celebrates its semi-quincentennial, that would be, of course, the 250th anniversary, my guest this morning is John T. Palmer, who retired from the United States Navy as a Rear Admiral, and he has just published his new book, his second book, in fact, George Washington's One Man Army, The Life, Legend, and Battles of Peter Francisco. John, let me start out by saying I had heard of Peter only because I knew of the park that was in Newark, and I always read inscriptions on monuments. And I saw the inscription, and it never dawned on me to look further into who this guy was. What an amazing story Peter Francisco's life is.
10: I have to agree. He was known as the one-man army. He was known as the Virginia Giant. He was born into nobility in Europe, but was abducted by mariners from the Portuguese Azores at the age of four. He was unceremoniously dropped off in City Point, Virginia, about a month later, left alone on the docks, and he could say nothing. He spoke no English except his name, Pedro Francisco. He was indentured to Patrick Henry's uncle. They changed his name to Peter, and he was a blacksmith as an indentured servant. He grew to a whopping 6 foot six and 260 pounds by the age of 14. He heard Patrick Henry's "Give Me Liberty or Give Me Death" speech firsthand and said, "I want to be part of this American independence effort." So he joined the Continental Army and became the most renowned enlisted soldier in the Revolution. In his capacity as a soldier, he participated in some of the absolute fiercest fighting, witnessed the greatest events, met an astounding number of luminaries from early America, including George Washington himself, Nathaniel Greene, and became a five-decade friend with the Marquis de Lafayette. All told, he fought in 10 engagements. He received six gruesome wounds as he dispatched over 20 enemy soldiers, and this was mostly by the bayonet and a six-foot broadsword that was commissioned for him by General Washington himself. So his feats of strength and courage, were known throughout the land. He's reputed to have carried a half-ton cannon from the battlefield at Camden. After the war, he became a planner and engaged in self-education to learn to read. And quite frankly, he was as well known to the newly independent 13 states as Alvin York in World War I or Audie Murphy in World War II. But for some unfortunate reason, we've forgotten about him. So my purpose in writing this book is to remind America about a great American hero.
7: And the inscription, I should point out, on Peter Francisco Park in the Ironbound section of Newark is "The Hercules of the American Independence." I mean, it's so short and you realize, you know, it really only touches the surface of what this man did. And, you know, you talk about him being at the "Give Me Liberty or Give Me Death" speech. He's there. He's at so many other things. John, there's almost a Forrest Gump-like quality to Peter.
10: Forrest Gump and Rambo, except for the difference here, is Peter Francisco's real. You know, nearby you at Stony Point is a famous battle where he fought. Now, Stony Point, for those who don't know, is about two-thirds of the way from Manhattan towards West Point, and it is a peninsula that juts out into the Hudson River. It was considered by the British as impregnable, and they called it Little Gibraltar. It moves 150 feet out of the water, straight up almost, into a plateau of about an acre. So it's the heights are 150 feet. And so the strategy under Brigadier General Mad Anthony Wayne was to demonstrate cannon and musket fire along the causeway to the west of Stony Point. And then there would be two silent commando teams that would skirt the shoreline on the northern and southern shore of Stony Point. And then they would charge the heights while the British were being occupied by the cannon fire. They would hop the walls, and then they had no powder in their muskets. This was designed to be a fight of the blade, hand to hand, in the middle of the night. And they carried it off. Now, Peter Francisco's part in this fight is he was known as Forlorn Hope. There were two 20-man teams for each commando pincer, and they carried axes because they had to cut through felled tree trunks to open spaces for the fighters to go through. It was called Forlorn because it was thought to be a suicidal mission. And in fact, in Peter Francisco's 20-man detachment, 17 were killed or wounded. But they hacked through the logs, and then Peter Francisco accompanied Lieutenant Gibbons up the heights, and he was second over the wall. He swapped out his axe for a bayonet. He killed three enemy soldiers, suffered a 9-inch gash to his abdomen, and is credited in some accounts for seizing the enemy colors as the British capitulated after 20 minutes of combat in the pitch darkness. Quite a story.
7: Indeed. And, you know, you think, John, of what military or just medicine itself, never mind military medicine, but what it was like in those days, how he could have survived all of that.
10: He suffered some wounds. He was left for dead at Guilford Courthouse. He was found by Quakers the next day in a pile of corpses, and they pulled him out and they nursed him back to health. It is an incredible story about this gentleman in these battles from New York to South Carolina. And I was privileged to visit every battlefield. So I got to go to Stony Point. I got to go to Monmouth Courthouse. And I was able to see, walk the land and climb the heights and see the walls and the upper works where Peter Francisco fought.
7: You mentioned before we came on the air that he actually did his training in Morristown, which is where WDHA is based. Tell us about that.
10: Well, it's interesting. And I cover in the book this in great detail because the design of the book is not only to tell you about Peter Francisco, but to tell you about 18th century living as a blacksmith, as a common soldier, the fighting and the living and so forth. And so in Morristown is where he first reported. in early 1776. He enlisted in late December 1775. I think he arrived in Morristown just after the turn of the year. And so from then into several months into late spring, he got his training. So he slept in a tent with six other soldiers. They bivouacked there. They learned how to operate muskets. They would train for as much as 8 hours a day, learning how to march in formation, learning how to wheel into lines of volley, learning how to follow commands, learning how to reload muskets, learning how to fight with a bayonet. And then later on, his first action was at Brandywine in Pennsylvania later that year.
7: Just outside of Philadelphia and not that far from Valley Forge, where he was as well.
10: He was, after a series of battles, he was at Valley Forge, and he had to recuperate for several weeks because he'd been involved in defending the siege of Fort Mifflin on Mud Island in Pennsylvania. And that was the most, some are calling that the most heroic siege defense in American history. Again, nobody knows about it. You can still go visit Fort Mifflin if you want to. But he was there for the better part of 3 weeks, and the British cannonade at times exceeded 1,000 cannonballs per hour of direct fire into the fort. He was one of only 50% survivors from that siege defense. But what it did, George Washington ordered them to hold to the last extremity because he needed time after losing the battle at Germantown to maneuver his army for winter quarters at Valley Forge. So Peter Francisco was part of that team that stayed at Mud Island, that stayed at Fort Mifflin, and fought day after day in the soaking rain and knee-deep mud. They sunk two British ships that were attacking them, so they weren't just hiding out and taking cover. But he was part of that Fort Mifflin defense.
7: And, of course, the story of him carrying the cannon, it has taken on complete legendary status, and there are some debates as to actually how heavy it was. But nonetheless, a remarkable feat.
10: You bring up a good point about historical debate about the feats of Peter Francisco. And I tell you, I cover that in the book. The book tells the legend of Francisco in full, in all its glory. But for those areas where historians call into question the veracity of some of the legend, I call that out in chapter postscripts. In some cases, I call balls and strikes. And in some cases, it's left to the mystery of 18th century history.
7: Well, either way, it's an amazing story. And of course, he was commemorated in 1975 on a U.S. postage stamp. U.S. postage stamp.
10: That is correct. An 18-cent stamp with Peter Francisco shouldering a cannon.
7: And on a trivial note, you mentioned General Mad Anthony Wayne. My neighborhood where I live in Morris County, I'm not very far from Morristown, is the intersection of Anthony and Wayne. And I didn't know probably until about 10 years ago, John, exactly who Anthony was and who Wayne was and why those two streets were named after him.
10: They called him Mad Anthony because of his fierceness in fighting. Fort Wayne, Indiana is named for him. He was quite a leader. He was a surveyor, just like George Washington. And they jointly put together the Stony Point strategy by observing the fortress from a nearby mountain. And they put together the silent commando strategy, and it worked like a charm. And it was absolutely a demonstration of will to the British Army that there was no place where they could find quarter away from the rebel army. We were getting better every day, and we were willing to show it with folks like Peter Francisco.
7: You know, in a way, Peter Francisco is the ultimate American story when you think about it. Coming to this country as an immigrant, did not speak the language whatsoever, and found within his story and growing up just this love for what this country was about. And I marvel at the story of being able to say, as you point out, only two words, basically his name. And then all of a sudden, here he is watching Patrick Henry deliver this amazing speech, and he goes on to be one of the biggest heroes of the Revolutionary War.
10: You know what's amazing also, after the war, he was an indentured servant before the war. He was what some people would call a slave, although not on par with African slavery, to be sure. But he was not taught to read. He was not given an inheritance, and they did not give him the family name. He wanted to marry this very special girl named Susanna Anderson from Richmond, and her father forbade it because he could not read. So he went to school as a veteran, 6'6" and by now 280 pounds, with small school children, to learn to read so he could marry his girl. And within 3 years, he had learned to read sufficient enough to read and understand the classics. He became a voracious reader. He wound up getting the girl. And because he taught himself to read after the war, this enabled him to apply for pensions to both the U.S. government and the Virginia state government. And it is those pension requests backed up by affidavits by his fellow soldiers where we know with great specificity some of these battles and what he did. And so really, for the love of a woman, Peter Francisco put himself in a position to tell us his story through these pension requests.
7: I mentioned that you retired from the United States Navy as a Rear Admiral. Tell us about your military service, John.
10: Well, I spent 32 years in the Navy as a logistician. 9 years of it was at sea. The first big operation that I was involved in was Desert Shield and Desert Storm. I served on an amphibious assault ship, a guided missile frigate, and two aircraft carriers. Ashore, I had command three times over four commands, spanning 6 years, with operations in two dozen countries. And otherwise, I was involved on staff duty, working logistics matters and feeding the fight, so to speak. So at one point, I was the chief logistician for U.S. Pacific Fleet, which covers all logistics from the coast of United States all the way over to the Indian Ocean. So quite a job, quite an adventure. My wife and I moved through 19 sets of orders. So we moved every couple of years over those 32 years. It was a great adventure. We have two children and five grandchildren. So we are deeply blessed.
7: Why did you choose the Navy?
10: To make my father mad. I'm the first person in my family not to go on my dad's side of the family not to go Army since the 1840s. And so my dad was a grizzled World War II paratrooper pathfinder. And he's from the hills of Kentucky. And he just knew when I went to the Citadel in Charleston, I had to choose an ROTC. He knew I would choose Army. And so I chose Navy. I had no intention of going in. I just did it to get my dad's go. And it worked. He thought it was ridiculous. But they offered me a scholarship as the son of a farmer where you never know with one bad weather year whether you can keep going to college. I said, sure, I'll do 4 years in the Navy. And 32 years later, I was escorting my wife down the aisle at my retirement.
7: Incredible story. My dad, just as a side note, served in the Navy at the back end of World War II. And when I asked him why he enlisted, one, he didn't want to get drafted. And two, he said, I couldn't see myself in a foxhole.
10: Well, that's true. Although another New York story, the cover of my first book has the USS George Washington on it just off Long Island on September 12th. 2001. We were ordered up there to fly air cover. And so you see the ship with the smoke in the background. And it is really interesting, the George Washington aircraft carrier, for years after that, because that's the silhouette of the ship that the folks in New York and Long Island saw on the horizon. That became a sense of hope for them. So every year when there was an anniversary of 9/11, several, if not dozens, would come down to the George Washington and they would do a memorial on the deck of our ship for their lost family members on that terrible day.
7: The book is called George Washington's One Man Army, The Life, Legend, and Battles of Peter Francisco. You can check out everything about the book and John T. Palmer, in fact, on his website at jtpalmerenterprises.com. John, thank you very much for your time and congratulations on the book.
10: Jim, it was a real pleasure. And if I'm ever in close proximity, I'll stop by the radio station. We'll have a cup of coffee. How about that?
7: Sounds good.
10: All right. Thank you very much.
7: She has a brand new album, Duets, and it is an absolute honor to welcome Dionne Warwick here to All Mixed Up on WDHA. Good morning and welcome. It's an honor to speak with you.
11: Thank you, darling. Nice speaking with you as well.
7: These songs we mentioned are duets. The first single is out, Ocean in the Desert, featuring Cynthia Erivo. I know John Legend is also on this album. Mm-hmm. How did you decide what artists to sing with on this album?
11: I didn't decide. As it turned out, Damon, my son, who produced the CD, went through each one of the songs and said, you know, and he chose those he felt, first of all, that I feel comfortable singing with and who would be able to do a credible job on the songs themselves. As it turned out, that's exactly what happened. Everybody showed up and showed out.
7: And it sounds that way, too, on what I've heard so far from the album. The songs, the album we mentioned is called Duets. It's an interesting spelling, D-W-U-E-T-S. The D-W, of course, refers to you, Dionne Warwick, as well as Diane Warren, who's an amazing songwriter. Everyone from Cher to Aerosmith. What prompted you to connect with Diane Warren?
11: You know, Diane and I have been friends for, well, more years than we want to admit. Let me put it that way. It appeared that she had never written anything for me. And we kind of put that to her. I said, you know, you've never written a song for me. She said, oh, I haven't? No, you haven't. And as it turned out, we said, well, we're getting ready to do something that you might be able to help us with. And Diane and I never referred to each other by saying each other's name whenever we greeted each other. We greeted each other with our initial DW. So we couldn't think of a better way to represent us.
7: I think the word genius gets thrown around a lot in the music industry. But when it comes to songwriters like a Diane Warren, or you have Bacharach and David, who, of course, your career is so closely aligned with. There is that moment of, guys, these are so good at what they do. Yeah. And one of the things that I noticed about you and your work with Bacharach and David was that these songs, like you mentioned, Diane Warren writing a song for you. These songs seem to be in your voice.
11: Yes, absolutely. And that's the magic, I think, of the CD. As she found a way to write songs that were written for me, by her. And as it turns out, the duets themselves became what they were supposed to be. Each one of my duet partners, I mean, they just came through. I mean, it was an amazing experience for me. I'll never forget it. And I'm certain that once the CD drops, everybody will want to have this in their collection.
7: One of the things that always attracts me to songs, among the melody and the lyrics, are background vocals. There's something about them. And in fact, that's where your career got started. What was your philosophy as a background singer? What were you bringing into a project?
11: Well, apparently we were bringing harmonies that the way nobody else could do it, which I'm very, very grateful about. We use my sister and my cousin, and we created what we considered the sound for a lot of recordings. Very, very lucky that we happened to be in a studio with a young man who kind of spread the word about us and got us kind of hooked up with a lot of the producers at the time. And one thing led to another, and here I am.
7: There's an event I want to ask you about that happened recently here in New Jersey in East Orange, as a matter of fact, at the Dionne Warwick Institute. The event called A Legacy of Excellence, Inspiring Voices, Empowering Futures. Tell us about that.
11: It was a case of my school, the Lincoln School, of which I attended as a child, was renamed in my name. And it's a school that will be here forever and ever and ever with my name tagged along the top of it. We dedicated, finally, the auditorium. And it was a major event because everybody kept saying, how can you have a school without an auditorium? I said, you're absolutely right, and we're going to get it done. Well, we did, and we cut the ribbon for that. And I must say, it is absolutely gorgeous. I'm so happy about the way it was done and who did it. My school means an awful lot to me. My babies mean an awful lot to me who go there. I've met many of them who have graduated from there, finished school, and finished college even. And I'll run into them in a store where they're working, or in the street even. Miss Warwick, I went to your school. You did. That's wonderful, you know. So I am so happy that I've been able to accomplish a lot of things that a lot of people don't get an opportunity to do.
7: So often arts and music are among the first things that are cut out of public school programs. And it's really nice to see all of this happening. And again, the event called A Legacy of Excellence, Inspiring Voices, Empowering Futures in East Orange. The new album, Duets, featuring the first single, Ocean in the Desert, with Cynthia Erivo. You can find everything about Dionne Warwick on her website at officialdionnewarwick.com. Thank you so much for your time. Congratulations on the album.
11: My pleasure, darling. Thank you. Enjoy.
12: Good morning, it's Swendy with your local look on the Jersey Magazine. 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The festival offers a feat of crowd-pleasing favorites from scallop kebabs and lobster rolls to coconut shrimp, crab legs, and so much more. 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
1: Wow.
0: My voice didn't want to work. Well, this will be a great way to start the show. Good morning and welcome to Sunday. It's Jim Monahan here at 105.5 WDHA. Maybe it's best if I just shut up and play the music. Here are the Doobie Brothers to get things started this morning.

0: Jimi Hendrix and Angel at 105.5 WDHA here on All Mixed Up. Jayhawks in that set along with Howie Day. And started off with the Doobie Brothers this morning. They'll be at the PNC Bank Arts Center in about 5 weeks or so, along with Santana, June 27th. And that's how we get things started on a busy Sunday morning. I'll give you the full lineup of what we have coming up this morning on All Mixed Up next.
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0: We should get into the mid-80s today with some sun and clouds. And this coming week, I think we're finally getting a full, nice week of weather. 80s and maybe even 90s a couple of days. It's Jim Monahan with you at 105.5 WDHA on All Mixed Up. I think my voice is working, unlike the rather shaky start about 25 minutes ago. Coming up this morning, Steve Sciarippa will join us. You know Steve, of course, from The Sopranos and Blue Bloods. He has a brand new book that's out. Jake Thistle has a new song, Mike Campbell and the Dirty Knobs. So we've got a lot to get to this morning here on DHA and All Mixed Up. We premiered this for you last Sunday. It's coming from the new Paul McCartney album featuring Ringo Starr.

0: Off the new album from Mod Lang, What I Can't Have, at 105.5 WDHA. Todd Rundgren going back early 70s from the Something Anything album. Pete Yorn off his debut. And Paul McCartney with special guest Ringo Starr from the forthcoming new McCartney album. And home to us here on a Sunday morning at 105.5 WDHA. Kicking off a Jersey Jam, something from Vicki Peterson and John Cowsill next.
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0: I'm Jim Monahan here at 105.5 WDHA on All Mixed Up. In the 9 o'clock hour, author, actor Steve Sciarrippa will be my guest. You know him, of course, from The Sopranos and Blue Bloods. He has a brand new book out. That's in the 9 o'clock hour. Last Friday night, had a chance to see Vicki Peterson and John Cowsill again at 503 Social Club in Hoboken. Kicking off a Jersey Jam with John and Vicki right now on All Mixed Up.

That's one of a couple of Bangles tunes that Vicki Peterson and John Cowsill did a week ago Friday at 503 Social Club in Hoboken, which if you've never been there, you really need to catch a show. Very small, intimate, holds about 55, maybe 60 people, and the tickets always go really quickly. And in fact, in a couple of weeks, James Mastro and Richard Barone will be there on May 30th. James and Richard will be my guests next Sunday morning to talk about it. This is off their Nuts and Bolts album here on DHA and All Mixed Up.

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We are the Rock of New Jersey.

Robert Plant and his version of Jesse Colin Young's Darkness, Darkness at 105.5 WDHA. We're about a month away from a brand new album from Mike Campbell and the Dirty Knobs. 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

0: Taj Mahal kept Mo and Better Than Ever on All Mixed Up at 105.5 WDHA. REM in that Jersey Jam. Mike Campbell and the Dirty Knobs. Their new album comes out on June 12th. That's the first single from it, No Regrets. Robert Plant in there. Ryan Adams and the Cardinals. Squeeze, Split Ends, Richard Barone, and James Mastro from their Nuts and Bolts album. And I've got a secret. They'll be at 503 Social Club on May 30th, and my guest next Sunday morning here on All Mixed Up, the Bengals and Vicki Peterson and John Cowsill from Long After the Fire with Downtown. Sunday morning, Jim Monahan at 105.5 WDHA. We will remember the late Jack Douglas, amazing record producer, through his work with John Lennon. Next.
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0: Mid-80s with sun and clouds for your Sunday. Really nice-looking day, and for the most part this week, 80s and 90s. Spring/summer is on the way. It's Jim Monahan, Sunday morning at 105.5 WDAJ. Each week at this time, we take a demo version of a song that you know really well and compare it with the album version. And I wanted to do that again this week, but with a slight difference. This past week, we lost the legendary record producer Jack Douglas. He also started out as an engineer. Actually, truth be told, he started out as a janitor in a New York City recording studio and worked his way up and worked with so many amazing artists like Aerosmith, Patti Smith, the New York Dolls, Miles Davis, the James Gang, Alice Cooper, and John Lennon. I wanted to take the demo of the song Just Like Starting Over. It's just John and an acoustic guitar, and you're going to hear some stuff in the background. And it may have been distracting John. It might distract you as well. John starts and stops a couple of times, fumbles around with the lyrics, and if you listen really, really closely, you're going to hear Sesame Street in the background. Sean's watching television, and he loved Sesame Street as a little kid. So you'll hear that in the background of what's going on. So it's the solo demo version of Just Like Starting Over that John Lennon would have given to Jack Douglas, followed by the album version from Double Fantasy that you know so well. And then in 2010, Jack Douglas and Yoko Ono did a remix of the album called Double Fantasy Stripped Down. And it's simpler arrangements without a lot of the lavish production that Jack Douglas had done on Double Fantasy originally. And you really, really can hear the attention focused on John's amazing vocals. Demo, album, and remix. John Lennon, Just Like Starting Over, here at 105.5 WDHA.

0: John Lennon, produced by the great Jack Douglas from the Double Fantasy Stripped Down Collection. And just like Starting Over, the original album version that Douglas also produced from Double Fantasy, and then the demo version of the song, John, an acoustic guitar, by himself. Well, actually not by himself. He's with at least Sean and probably Yoko as well. But you hear Sesame Street in the background as Sean is watching television. As we remember Jack Douglas and some of the great music that he gave us over the years. It's Jim Monahan at 105.5 WDHA. The new one from Jake Thistle kicks off a Jersey Jam next.
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0: Jim Monahan here Sunday morning with All Mixed Up at 105.5 WDHA. In the 9 o'clock hour, actor, author Steve Sciarrippa. You know him, of course, from Sopranos and Blue Bloods. Steve Sciarrippa will be my guest to talk about a brand new book that he has. Kicking off a Jersey Jam, he's got some local shows coming up. You can check them out on his website, jakethistle.com. This is new from Jake on DHA and All Mixed Up.

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King. 105.5 WDHA, Inside a Jersey Jam on All Mixed Up. We premiered this for you last Sunday. It's the brand new one from the Rolling Stones.

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We are the Rock of New Jersey.

0: You know him, of course, from his work on Sopranos and Blue Bloods. He's also a New York Times best-selling author, and his brand new book has just come out, Willie Boy Eats the World. Steve Sciarippa, good morning, and welcome to WDHA.
1: Hey, Jim, how you doing, pal? How's everything?
0: It's going very well, thank you. I was reading through the book. It is ostensibly a children's book, but Steve, as I'm going through it, I'm saying, this book is not for my kids. This book is meant more for me.
1: Well, you know, it's got the message. It's a kid's book for sure. But it's got the message to try new things, try new foods, try new things. So it's not, it's a kid's book, but it's also for adults. It's okay to try something new. You're unhappy with your job? Try. Take a shot. Try something new. Try new things. Listen, I personally... I was unhappy with my job. I started acting as a hobby. But at 41 years old, I joined the Sopranos. I uprooted my family from Las Vegas. I came back here to New York and, you know, went on a different journey. So it's kind of both, you know. And in the meantime, of course, Willie Boy takes Steve, who really only knows Italian food, on a journey for sushi and Mexican food and Brazilian food and soul food and Thai food, and he go on and on. So Willie Boy teaches Steve that there's more to life than the same old thing.
0: You know? And Willie Boy, of course, is your dog, and it's interesting to note, at least from a personal standpoint, Steve, that the first picture of Willie eating something is a slice of pizza. And my two dogs absolutely love pizza. They go nuts as soon as we walk in the house because they can smell it.
1: Yeah. Yeah, yeah, yeah. He loves pizza, too. The last pizzeria I took him to was Luigi's down in Brooklyn. Great pizzeria on Fifth Avenue in Brooklyn. So he eats just about everything. He loves hero sandwiches. We'll get a big long one. I'll eat the top. He starts on the bottom. So he eats most everything, but not a lot. You know, like people go, yeah, the dog can't eat that. I mean, I don't let him eat the whole pizza. You know, I give him little bites of the pizza, you know. So it's been a lot of fun, really. I mean, this book I just did for fun. It was no heavy lifting, like big chase. We got to make the New York Times list in 2 weeks. We got to hurry up. I mean, I've done these books before with that kind of pressure. And this is just fun. And it's been great. And people love the book. It's beautifully illustrated, and it's got a great message, and it's doing well, you know?
0: What's Willie's favorite pizza topping?
1: I don't want to give him pepperoni because I'm a little careful, so I usually just I just have him cheese and a little tomato sauce. You know, last week I got some pizza in New Haven, Frank Pepe's. You been there?
0: I have not, but I've heard that it's outstanding.
1: Oh, you got to go. You got to go there, man. The guy Jeff is the manager. You can tell him I sent you. Always big lines, but we brought home, mostly cheese. We brought home a vegetable. We brought four pizzas home, and my daughters came over. And that is wonderful pizza. He eats just about anything. He loves the crust. Because they love to chew. They love that crunch, you know.
0: I don't want to concentrate too much on pizza, but I am a bit of a pizza snob. Originally from New York City myself, I lived for almost 8 years in the Bronx. And two of those years were spent in the Belmont section, Steve. And I'm sure you know some of the restaurants up there. And the pizza in that neighborhood was amazing.
1: So that you like Bronx, the Bronx pizza up there. Yeah, I like Brooklyn. My favorite is Brooklyn, where I grew up, Spumoni Garden. That's my favorite pizza. Hands down, the people, if it's one slice, it's there. I like Luigi's on Fifth Avenue in Brooklyn. I like Arturo's on Houston Street. I like Danico on Mulberry. Very underrated pizza. You know, all pizza is good pizza. There's a few obscure places in Brooklyn. Da Vinci, that only neighborhood people know, but the pizza is fantastic. And a place called Pizza Wagon in Bay Ridge. You know, I like these pizzerias that don't get all the hype because the same ones do. And then, of course, have you ever eaten at Locali's, which is great?
0: Yes.
1: Kono and Lucali's. I love that pizza, you know.
0: You're speaking my language, Steve.
1: I was never a DeFaro pizza, never a DeFaro person, you know. Overrated, in my opinion.
0: We were mentioning that, of course, people know you from your role with The Sopranos. It never ceases to amaze me how each new generation latches onto that show and finds something different about it, Steve.
1: Well, listen, that's what's happening. You know, you got kids that were too young then, you know, they're in their late teens, their early 20s. They're watching the show. They're watching it with their parents. We just came off a live tour, me and Michael Imperioli. We toured the UK. We did 27,000 people. We sold out theaters there. And there was a lot of, after the show, we met a lot of families that came together. It's quite amazing. And the show just keeps on rolling along, and it holds up like it was written now. Besides the obvious, the cars and the computers and the phones, it's like it was written today. It holds up. Some shows are corny, and you look at them and you go, oh my God, how did I ever like that show, right? So corny now that you look back, but not The Sopranos. It holds up very well. And I honestly believe 50 years from now, they'll still be watching this show.
0: I think it was the character development that struck people so much.
1: Yeah, well, I think so. You had some great characters there. I think they can relate to Tony Soprano, the family part of it. You know what I mean? Usually when you see mob movies going way back, you don't see much of the mobster at home. You know what I mean? You know, it's always out in the club and doing schemes and robbing and, you know, that kind of stuff. He sits behind a big desk

0: Oh, but most people have that Sunday dinner with the family. You know, one parent worked. You know, things have changed now. You know, it's hard to get everybody together on a Sunday. Everyone's living here, living there. Who's got soccer practice? Who's got this? I remember growing up, my Sunday dinners, every Sunday was like Thanksgiving. Yeah, the aunts were there, the uncles were there. You ate all day, you know. The Reagan family, that was, I was invited once to the dinner, and I was very proud of that, believe it or not, because not everybody got to go to the family dinner. And I enjoyed that very much. And that was a big part of the show because no matter what they had going on, the family came back every Sunday. They argued, they fought, but you see the love for one another. I love those scenes with Tom and Len Carreyrou, who played his dad, you know, snifters of whatever they were drinking by the fireplace. I love that. I love that. Tom had the big sweater on, and, you know, it looks like they're supposed to be in Staten Island, you know?
1: Steve Sciarippa's new book is called Willie Boy Eats the World. Steve, thank you for your time this morning here on WDHA, and congratulations. Best of luck with the book.
0: Thank you, Jim. Appreciate it. Nice talking to you.

The theme from the TV show Blue Bloods coming out of our conversation with Steve Sharippa this morning at 105.5 WDHA. This is new. It's The Sins.

0: That's always been one of my favorite Foreigner songs off Foreigner 4, Luann, at 105.5 WDHA here on All Mixed Up. New Jersey's own The Sins before that. And Ghost Rider, that's brand new from them. The Blue Bloods theme coming out of my conversation with Steve Sciarippa. The full album-length version of the Sopranos theme in there. New Rolling Stones, In the Stars, B.B. King, Bare Naked Ladies, and that brand new one from Jake Thistle that just came out a few days ago called Hiding in the Vacancy. It's fun to watch him grow as an artist, isn't it? It's Jim Monahan with you here at 105.5 WDHA on All Mixed Up.
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0: Really nice mid-May spring Sunday. Temperatures in the mid-80s today with a mix of sun and clouds, 80s and 90s all this week. I'm Jim Monahan here at 105.5 WDHA. It's off the latest album from Teddy Thompson.

0: Springsteen from Only the Strong Survive, the soul album that he did a couple of years back, and Night Shift. Walker Brothers before that, mid-60s. Bruce actually did that song, The Sun Ain't Gonna Shine Anymore, on that Only the Strong Survive album. That was the big hit for the Walker Brothers. Linda Ronstadt, Aaron Neville, their version of Sam and Dave's When Something Is Wrong With My Baby, and from the new album from Teddy Thompson, So This Is Heartache. Here on a Sunday morning at 105.5 WDHA, I'm Jim Monahan. We kick off a Jersey Jam next.
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0: I'm Jim Monahan. Let's kick off a Jersey Jam this morning here on All Mixed Up, off the latest album from the Foo Fighters.

Grateful Dead, 105.5 WDHA here on All Mixed Up. Guster in there. The heat is on. That'll be appropriate this week. Glenn Frey's big hit from the 80s and new Foo Fighters, your favorite toy, as we wrap things up on All Mixed Up. My thanks to Steve Sharippa for joining us earlier this morning. Check out his new book, Willy Boy Eats the World. Michael Fuzzy Lee is next, and I'll be back with you next Sunday morning. Richard Barone and James Mastro will be my special guests. Enjoy the rest of your weekend.

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0: DHA Rock from Billy Morrison with Soli Erna in there. That is becoming rocking your Sunday morning right here on 105.5 WDHA, the Rock of New Jersey. Nirvana, we had Daughtry, Van Halen, and of course, all mixed up with Jim Monahan every Sunday right here on DHA. It's Michael Fuzzy Lee broadcasting live from the DHA Corona Extra Studio. I gotta say, this weekend has been beautiful so far. I know today's looking really good. Tomorrow, maybe even Tuesday, quite a bit of sun. And I know a Memorial Day weekend is really just about a week away. And it feels like today or even yesterday was really the first unofficial day of summer because it's just really been just amazing when it comes to the weather. But, you know, Memorial Day weekend officially starts, I guess that's next weekend, if I have my dates correct. I don't know. All I know is that the weather outside is incredible. So when we come back, we got more DHA Rock coming up in just a couple of minutes, and we'll take a closer look at the weather, too, up next on DHA.
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0: So I got to say, really not much to say when it comes to the weather for today and even the next days ahead, just looking amazing. Mostly sunny, temperatures in the mid-80s for later on during the afternoon. Clouds for tonight, temperatures in the low 60s during the overnight. And for Monday and maybe even Tuesday as well, quite a bit of sun. Temperatures will be up there in the mid to upper 80s over the next coming days. So that is just, really hot weather. It was actually quite cool the last few days, or maybe about half a week ago. Now it's like we're really into a pretty big temperature swing here, but it's okay. I guess I'll take it. Let's jump right on back to a Jersey Jam right here on DHA. It's Tom Petty.

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2: 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This is Wes from Puddle of Mud. And guess what? 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

0: New music from Paul McCartney, Days We Left Behind, on this early Saturday morning on 105.5 WDHA, The Rock of New Jersey. Bon Jovi, and of course, Tom Petty in there as well for that Jersey Jam on DHA. Please join us for DHA's Rock the Park 2026. Godsmack, Stone Temple Pilots, and special guest Dorothy. 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And prepare to be amazed with lots of fun and excitement at the Arts Center for this show. It's always incredible when we try to do this every year at the PNC Bank Arts Center. So we got more rock coming up in just a couple of minutes. Skid Row in there, DHA Rock from Bad Company, Alice in Chains, all up next on DHA.
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0: Rocking your Sunday morning on 105.5 WDHA, the Rock of New Jersey. Michael Fuzzy Lee. So I know we just recently came out of Mother's Day, not really too long ago. Now we got Father's Day to worry about. That is coming up very, very soon. So we have this contest up on the DHA website right now. Dollars for Dad, $2,000 sweepstakes. A chance for you to enter that contest for your father, for your husband, or anyone else that you want to spoil. 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And I believe we still have that Snack and Sizzle sweepstakes on the website as well. A chance for you to win a $200 Uber Eats gift card. 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We'll take a look at the weather up next on DHA.
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0: So looking really, really nice for today and the coming days as well. As I take a glance at the big screen weather, quite a bit of sun for today. Temperatures will be up there in the mid to upper 80s. Clouds for tonight, temperatures in the low 60s for the overnight and for your Monday and Tuesday as well. Mostly sunny, temperatures in the mid to upper 80s. It's Michael Fuzzy Lee broadcasting live from the DHA Corona Extra Studio. Time to turn it up.

0: The Rolling Stones in the Stars. That is new music right here on 105.5 WDHA, the Rock of New Jersey. So I'm taking a look at the DHA concert calendar on the website for all the shows that are coming up this year alone for 2026. And really looking really good. You really got to start considering some tickets for some of these shows. Everclear is coming to the Starland Ballroom on June the 20th. That's going to be amazing. Evanescence and Spirit Box at the PNC Bank Arts Center. That is happening on June the 26th. And who else is actually going to be in the area? Rush at Madison Square Garden. That is coming up July the 28th. We have Motley Crue at the PNC Bank Arts Center. That is July the 31st. So lots of incredible shows. And by the way, we even got this interesting duo, Freaks on Parade show that is coming up at the PNC Bank Arts Center. I don't know if you heard of this one. Rob Zombie and Marilyn Manson doing a show together, which is going to be quite interesting, again, at the PNC Bank Arts Center, August the 26th. You may want to consider that one. It's the Freaks on Parade show that they're sort of doing. So it's going to be quite interesting with those two together on one stage. So we'll see how that goes. But you read more about it on the concert calendar page of the website at WDHAFM.com. So more rock coming up in just a couple of minutes. We got AC/DC in there, the Foo Fighters, DHA Rock from Godsmack, all up next on The Big D.
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0: I still think that will be one incredible song to hear live at the PNC Bank Arts Center when they are there for DHA's Rock the Park 2026. That is Godsmack, When Legends Rise, right here on DHA. And yeah, get your tickets for the show. They're going to be headlining DHA's Rock the Park 2026. Stone Temple Pilots will be there. Special guest Dorothy, June the 28th. Get your tickets before it's too late. It's Michael Fuzzy Lee rocking your Sunday afternoon. Another Jersey Jam is coming up in just a couple of minutes, including some new music from the Black Crowes, Profane Prophecy. That is up next on DHA.
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0: Chip.
1: Still looking really nice for today. Ain't going to complain about that when it comes to the big screen weather. Quite a bit of sun for your Sunday afternoon. Temperatures in the mid to upper 80s. Cloudy for tonight. Temperatures in the low 60s during the overnight. And Monday, Tuesday, looking just as good as today, basically. Quite a bit of sun. Temperatures in the mid to upper 80s. As we jump right on back to a Jersey Jam right here on DHA.

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0: The latest new song from the Black Crowes, Profane Prophecy, on 105.5 WDHA, The Rock of New Jersey. And also teaming up with the Whiskey Myers. They're doing a show together, part of their Southern Hospitality tour, I guess you could say. They're coming to Forest Hill Stadium in New York, Saturday, June the 13th. Tickets should still be available for that show if you want to check it out in New York. The Black Crowes and Whiskey Myers together. So more information on the DHA website. More rock coming up in just a couple of minutes on your Sunday afternoon. We got Van Halen in there, DHA rock from the Scorpions, and Tim Montana up next on DHA.
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So please take us with you on the DHA app or stream us through your smart speaker. Hey, and bring some snacks for our road trip. You know, gummies, chips, soda, and none of that healthy stuff, though.

So that is new music from Tim Montana, Break Me Down, on 105.5 WDHA, The Rock of New Jersey, Volbeat, and the Scorpions in there too on your Sunday afternoon. So check out the contest page of the website. We still have a couple of contests going on right now. Father's Day is just right around the corner. That's going to be here very, very soon. I know we just got out of Mother's Day really not too long ago. But for this one, we have Dollars for Dad $2,000 sweepstakes contest on

0: when you check out the contest page of the website, WDHAFM.com. So another Jersey Jam is coming up on this beautiful Sunday morning. We'll take another look at the weather. Not that we really need to, because it's just the weather is just amazing for today and the next couple of days. But we'll take a closer look nonetheless.
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1: So, still looking pretty good. Ain't going to complain about the weather for today on your Sunday afternoon. It was beautiful yesterday. It's beautiful today. Even the coming days looking pretty good. So, temperatures in the mid to upper 80s for later on this afternoon. Clouds for tonight. Temperatures in the low 60s for the overnight and for your Monday and for your Tuesday. Quite a bit of sun again. And it is going to be up there when in the temperature range. Mid to upper 80s, possibly hitting 90 degrees on Tuesday. So quite a turnaround when it comes to the temperatures since, compared to about a week ago. But, Memorial Day is happening next weekend or next week, the first unofficial of summer. But it feels like it right now. I don't know about you, but yeah, it's quite a turnaround when it comes to the temperature. As we dive right on in to another Jersey Jam right here on DA.

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0: pretty reckless when I wake up on your Sunday afternoon on 105.5 WDHA, The Rock of New Jersey. Eve 6, we had a Def Leppard in there too, DHA Rock from The Who as well on a DHA. So broadcasting live from the DHA Corona Extra Studio, that is me, Michael Fuzzy Lee. And we got another Jersey Jam coming up in a couple of minutes, including Puddle of Mud in there, some DHA Rock from Ozzy Osbourne. And we'll throw in some music from Dogstar, All In Now. That is up next on DHA, Rockin' the Weekend.
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0: DHA Rock from Dogstar All In Now on your Sunday afternoon right here on DHA. Ozzy Osbourne, and we had Guns N' Roses in there as well right here on a DHA. So more rock coming up in just a couple of minutes right here on the Big D. New music from Social Distortion. I know they're doing a show at the Stone Pony Summer Stage in Asbury Park. September the 5th, I believe, with the Descendants. That's going to be one incredible show. There still might be tickets available for that one. You kind of got to check it out at Ticketmaster.com. Just head on over there and see if you can still pick up tickets for that show. I know they were flying out the door when the show was announced in the very beginning of a ticket sale. So you never know how many are left at this point in time. But check it out for yourself. But that is going to be an incredible show. Social Distortion and the Descendants. Amazing. I should consider taking that trip down to Asbury Park. So we got that coming up in just a moment.
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9: So weather's still looking pretty good for today on your Sunday. Mostly sunny. Temperatures in the mid to upper 80s. We got clouds for later on tonight. Temperatures in the low 60s during the overnight. Monday and Tuesday, so far so good. Quite a bit of sun, but the temperatures will be up there as well. Mid to upper 80s. So it is going to be kind of hot over the next couple of days, as we jump right on back to a Jersey jam right here on DHA, Led Zeppelin.
10: Hey, hey.

0: So getting ready for that show in Asbury Park at the Stone Pony Summer Stage, that is Social Distortion, Born to Kill, right here on DHA. More information about the show is coming up in September on the DHA website. So I guess that is it for me, Michael Fuzzy Lee. It's been fun rocking the weekend once again right here on DHA. Don't forget to check out the other contest page of the website. Father's Day is going to be here very, very soon. We have that Dollars for Dad $2,000 sweepstakes going on, a chance for you to win some easy money for your dad, your husband, or anyone else that you want to spoil. Just enter today, right now. And I do believe we still have that Snack and Sizzle sweepstakes going on. I don't know. But it's a chance for you to enter to win a $200 Uber Eats gift card. So consider that one as well. So I guess that's it for me, Michael Fuzzy Lee. Chris Swendeman is coming up next to rock your Sunday afternoon right here on DHA. And he's got music coming up from Nickelback, Pink Floyd, Metallica, all up next on DHA. And I'll see you guys very soon.
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0: Some Southern rock for your Sunday afternoon from Blackstone Cherry and their latest Deep right here on 105.5 WDHA, the Rock of New Jersey. The Mighty Metallica, Chevelle, ZZ Top, all in there with your pal Swendy taking over. How's your weekend going so far? Hopefully you're enjoying it. Got some great weather, and Mother Nature was very kind to us. Hopefully she will do the same next weekend when we kick off Memorial Day weekend and the unofficial start to summer. The last couple years, not that great, so we'll keep our fingers crossed. And, of course, as we get closer, we will be checking that big screen, letting you know how we're looking for weather-wise for Memorial Day weekend. But summer's almost here, folks. I told you, we would get through the doldrums of the winter, and we are finally starting to reap the benefits of the warmer weather. We will check out the big screen on the other side, and we will rock and we will roll with The Priest, STP, and Papa Roach next.
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0: Mixing sun and clouds for the remainder of your Sunday afternoon. Clear and mild tonight. And tomorrow, we're going to see even warmer temperatures with sunny and temperatures in the mid-80s. By Tuesday and Wednesday, folks, temperatures into the 90s. Right now, it is 82 degrees at the DHA Corona Extra Studio. Let's kick off a Jersey Jam with Boston.

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WDHA Rock from Theory of a Dead Man. Loving that tune called Barricade on 105.5 WDHA. We always hear the new rock first for your weekends. That's actually written about the extreme frustration of being in a one-sided relationship with a partner who is basically, as they say, unresponsive, emotionally distant, and refuses to let you in. Much like the one-sided relationship I have with many of my sports teams who just refuse to let me enjoy 1 minute of my fandom. Mostly my New York Rangers, who just had a really bad season, but the Yankees are taking care of me right now this season so far. So we will see how that one goes, and we'll go from there. But no, that's a really powerful tune by Theory of a Dead Man with Barricade. They always have such amazing lyrics, and the emotional barrier that could be taken in a one-sided relationship like that. Just great writing. Once again, by our crew in Theory of a Dead Man. Coming back on the other side, we are rocking and rolling with Def Leppard.

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8: Really mild night tonight, looking nice. And then tomorrow looking even better for your Monday. Sunny skies, temperatures mid-80s. Tuesday and Wednesday, we are looking at temperatures into the 90s. Yes, that is right, folks. Temperatures right now, 80 degrees on the nose at the DHA Corona Extra Studio with me, Swendy, and back to the music we go. Let's kick things off with the Stones. And if you've ever heard this version of the song done by Guns N' Roses for Interview with a Vampire soundtrack, it is absolutely phenomenal. Let's get our vocals going right now and get our woo-woos going, because it's simply

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0: I think I said that phrase a lot in my 20s and early 30s before I got married. Don't want to go home tonight, right here on 105.5 WDHA. New DHA Rock from 3 Days Grace right there. It's Swendy, rocking and rolling together. Great to have you aboard. And are you checking out all the great deals you can get hooked up with over on WDHAFM.com, like our dining deals where you spend $25 to get 50 in gift certificates to your favorite New Jersey restaurants. 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

0: What an amazing collaboration right there. Billy Morrison, Sully Erna, and Becoming, new DHA rock right here on 105.5 WDHA, where you always get that new rock first. Did you get your tickets to hang out with us on Sunday night, June 28th yet for Rock the Park? Well, what are you waiting for, you silly goose? 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Godsmack, STP, and Dorothy all coming your way. It is going to be a fun night, and we want you there with us, hanging out, rocking, and having a good time, because damn it, after this winter, we deserve this. And, you know, Rock the Park has had so many iterations over the years. This is going to be a great one this year. We're really looking forward to it. And we are, of course, looking forward to having you there. So get your tickets at LiveNation.com. 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
4: Mild night ahead of us tonight and looking really nice for you Monday. Sunny skies, temperatures mid-80s. Tuesday and Wednesday, we're looking at sunny skies and heat wave, baby, because we are going to be in the 90s. Oh, yeah, I said it. 78 right now at the DHA Corona Extra Studio. Back to the music we go. You know what? It's the weekend. It's time to get crazy. It's time for a jailbreak with our boys from Ireland, Thin Lizzy.

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0: Black Label Society and their latest Name in Blood right here on 105.5 WDHA, the Rock of New Jersey. Getting loud and heavy on a Sunday evening. It's what we do. Black Label Society reminding me that even though it's Monday, that means another week is upon us. And that means it'll be another week and another episode of Getting Loud and Getting Heavy with my man Mike Anthony when he comes back on Friday night from 11 to midnight with Metal with Mike. One full hour of metal. All your classic favorites like Slayer, Pantera, and Metallica, all the way up to your favorites of today like Ice Nine Kills, Lamb of God, and so many others. And of course, playing new music by your old favorites. Anthrax, brand new tune out. It's for the kids. Where do you hear it first? Mike Anthony on Metal with Mike from 11 to midnight right here on DHA.
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0: Idols 2 is the latest album from Youngblood, and that is the latest DHA rock called Zombie. Right here on 105.5 WDHA, where you always hear that new rock first. Everclear, Whiskey Myers, Van Halen, all in there as well. With Swendy winding down our time together for the weekend. But hey, listen, it has been a blast as always. And want to remind you that a new theme for the week for the DHA Coffee Break will be coming your way tomorrow. What will Rob come up with? You're going to have to tune in and see right here around 10:45 or so to kick off the week with a new theme on the DHA Coffee Break on 105.5 WDHA.
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3: Beautiful mild night to get out there and just enjoy the barbecue or the backyard or whatever you got with a little beverage tonight to enjoy the warmer weather. And it's going to continue through tomorrow at the very least and then some, with Monday looking nice, sunny skies, temperatures mid-80s. And then by Tuesday and Wednesday, we're going to get even warmer, folks. Temperatures into the 90s. Oh, yeah, I said it. And we're really looking forward to it after this winter, I'll tell you that. Temperatures right now, 78 degrees at the DHA Corona Extra Studio. Swendy with you for a little while longer, and got to give big happy birthday to one of my favorite DHA musicians. That is Trent Reznor, the front man and leader of Nine Inch Nails, celebrating a birthday today. So why don't we kick off a Jersey Jam and celebrate Mr. Trent's birthday, shall we?

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WDHA is where you find new bands, new music, maybe your new favorite song. 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

0: buddy. Another great track right there off the upcoming 25th album from the Rolling Stones. That one called In the Stars right here on 105.5 WDHA. We always hear that new rock first. Have I told you how much I am excited? How excited I am, rather, for the new Rolling Stones album, Foreign Tongues, out in July? I have? Well, I'm going to tell you again. Because I am just so pumped, produced by Andrew Watt, and every track I've heard so far is just absolutely amazing, one better than the next. And man, these guys just don't slow down. I am so stoked for the brand new album from the Rolling Stones. Hey, it's Swendy, and our time together for the weekend is starting to wind down, but have yourself an awesome week. And that will start tomorrow, bright and early, with my man Mike Anthony coming your way with the morning mic drop from 6 to 10 a.m. Of course, he's going to get your butt out of bed right around 7:10 or so with the Hard Rock Alarm Clock, and then take you for a stroll down memory lane with the 90s at 9 as well. So tune in for that and a lot more coming your way all week right here on 105.5 WDHA. Have a good one. Enjoy. Stay safe. And I'll catch you later.
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